0: from the BBC World Service in association with ABC and Akashvani. This is Stumped.
1: Hello and welcome to Stumped, your intercontinental hit of news, features and debate from the quirky world of cricket. I'm Eleanor Oldroyd at Stumped HQ in the rainy northwest of England today, which is quite nice to see a bit of rain because we've had a lot of very, very dry weather over the last few months here in England. And I'm covering the Commonwealth Games from here this week and we'll talk a little bit about that later in the programme.
2: Hi, Jim Aspall here for the ABC in Sydney. Not much going on down here other than the old footy season and perhaps a bit of cricket next month when Australia plays Bangladesh in Darwin and Mackay. Waiting for that one.
3: Good to see you, Ellie. This is Charu Sharma for Akashvani. I've just returned from some coffee estate duties and back in Bangalore, although, of course, the Indian team has resurrected itself a bit. But the big news is the retirement of Ajinkya Rahane from international cricket and all formats. So, Ajinkya Rahane, thank you very much for your service to Indian and international cricket, and good luck for everything in the future.
1: Now, former New Zealand captain Stephen Fleming has been appointed as England's new test coach, with Joe Root resuming his role as skipper. Fleming will take up his new job after next month's series against Pakistan. Brendan McCullum, who was fired following a series of poor results and several off-field incidents as well, does remain in charge of England's white ball sides. Former England coach Andy Flower ruled him

0: himself out of the running to replace McCullum, while Justin Langer says he wasn't even approached by the ECB. So let's start with you, Jim. Stephen Fleming, the right person to take over that men's Red Bull team for England?
1: Who knows? England's in such a precipitous state at the moment with the appalling management out of the Ashes series when they sacked the wrong people and then lost their captain. So I hope Stephen Fleming can steady things down. He's a very accomplished and respected figure in the game of cricket through his captaincy and coaching, although he's not done any Red Bull cricket since his retirement. I think his relationship with McCullum, and let's face it, that's how it'll be, one with the red and one with the white ball, and they've had a lot of association in their retirement years. So hopefully they can get the best out of the players available. And as I say to my friends, just look over your shoulder. You never know. Ben Stokes is still playing cricket. Maybe he'll come back next year for the Ashes. That's got to be the story that's floating around until someone kills it off. Yeah, but I think Fleming is a good choice.
0: Chari, you know him. Obviously, he had a very successful career coaching Chennai Super Kings in the IPL. A good appointment from your point of view. What kind of a coach will he be for England?
2: Well, he's just about the most calming influence that cricket has seen in a long time. And it's quite, in that manner, perhaps an opposite to Babs. In a lighter vein, one of the memes that I read recently is that why is English cricket refusing to take wings by appointing Kiwis? But that's just an aside. Do they need a calming influence? Perhaps too, English cricket. And there's nobody who's, in terms of just demeanor and the personality, calmer and cooler a different kind of person as Stephen. And maybe England actually need that. But it's also a question of, you know, how much can a coach really do? As an overall culture, perhaps he can calm everybody down and in almost an opposite sense to Baz, just said, listen, this is Test cricket, take your time, as I did, focus on the classy things and not the aggression that we see in white ball cricket. Yeah, as a personality, I'm with him wherever he goes, whenever he goes, but can he have enough influence to dig England out of the hole that they've now found themselves? So that we'll have to, of course, wait and see.
0: Yeah, I mean, I think, Jim, you're absolutely right to say it's been a chaotic time, really, for English men's cricket. Since the end of the Ashes, since everything that happened since then, you know, and having, in the space of 2 weeks, while cricket was going on successive Sundays, having Ben Stokes announcing his retirement from international cricket, then Brendan McCullum's sacking 2 weeks later while I was at the women's test match at Lord's, it's just felt like the wheels have been coming off and flying everywhere. And it gives me the sense that Stephen Fleming is a calming influence potentially. There was an interview on the BBC this week about with Jamie Overton, who played with him under him at Chennai, saying he's very relaxed, he's a very calming person, as you say, Charu, but he doesn't take nonsense, you know, that he will impose a sense of discipline on the team as well, which, you know, maybe with all the talk about off-field incidents as well, they need. But I mean, he's never coached a national team. Jim, he's had his most, you know, recent career has been very much involved in white ball cricket and franchise cricket. So is that a concern at all, that he's not coached a test team?
1: People will make out that it is, but probably not. The fact that he's continued since he stopped playing to have a relationship through IPL, white ball cricket mainly. The fact is he's had a respected position and he knows how to handle people. I think his major issue immediately is going to be the leadership of the team on the field. I think that's where they have to sort things out so that on the field they can get some good decision making. But he's going to be a very useful mentor, and he's going to somehow have to find, particularly in the absence of Stokes, some penetrative bowlers. And because since Broad and Anderson have gone, the ranks are looking a bit thin. So, yeah, there's a job to be done.
0: Do you think it's a worry for English cricket that they didn't appoint an English coach?
1: Not really. They've had Duncan Fletcher. They've had Trevor Bayliss.
0: Andy Flower.
1: They've had Yeah, that's right, Andy Flower. I mean, he was very successful in this day and age. I don't think it matters that much as to where the person comes from, as long as they can do the job. Mind you, Australia doesn't like it. They had a crack with Mickey Arthur, but they haven't gone there since. It's a question of getting the right mix, having a bit of stability and success. If you don't have success, you're constantly under the microscope. Every time something goes wrong in sport, I think of what Lindsay Hassett said to me years ago when I asked him about captaincy. He said, "Captaincy? No one notices as the captain until you start losing." That's why Australian women's cricket is so strong. It doesn't matter what's going on in terms of relationships or whatever else around the team. If they're winning, you can't have a crack at them, really, can you?
2: Well, that's a good one, Jim, but it also is relevant for the coaches. They start losing, people say, what kind of coach is that? But as long as you're winning, nobody really bothers. But Ellie, yeah. Will it help Stephen Fleming? The fact that he actually played for Middlesex and also Yorkshire, Nottinghamshire, he played there, had a few spells, so he would know English conditions, English people, English culture, a lot more than we suggest. Will that help?
0: Yeah, I think it's got to help, the fact that he knows how the county system works. And you know, and there was this spell, wasn't there, in the early stages of Bazball, which I think we can now put to bed. Jim, you'll be very happy to hear that maybe we never have to say the words Bazball ever again. But there was this rejection of the...
1: I've still got my T-shirt, and I'm not allowed to say it on the BBC because they're a bit prudish about it, but I'll show you the T-shirt again if you don't remember it when I come to England next year.
0: Look forward to that. So Stephen Fleming is going to be the new coach, as we know. It's interesting, I think, that Joe Root is coming back as captain. I think partly because they didn't have much of a choice in the matter, really. Harry Brook has had a successful time as England's white ball coach so far, and maybe they just didn't want to disrupt that by putting extra responsibility on his shoulders. I mean, Joe Root looked pretty broken, I think, at the end of the Ashes in 2021-22, and he just had that one test against New Zealand recently at the Oval, where he had to coach with five changes to the team, and that all fell apart quite dramatically. And we know that he's chasing Sachin Tendulkar's record of runs as well. So there will be people who'll question whether that's going to distract him from that. But England know him. He is a trusted, safe pair of hands. And clearly he's excited about the job. He says he's looking forward to working with Stephen Fleming. So we wish him the very best of luck in that role when he takes that up as well.
3: From the BBC World Service, this is Stumped on ABC and Akashvani.
0: Well, finally on Stumped, the Commonwealth Games in Glasgow end this weekend, and it's been a spectacular coming together for the friendly games in Scotland. The baton will now pass to the Indian city of Ahmedabad to host the games in 2030, which will be the centenary games. Now, there's been no cricket played in Glasgow, but it is under consideration as one of a number of sports that will feature in 4 years' time. We also know that cricket will make a return to the LA Olympics in 2028. Jim, I was in Birmingham for the Commonwealth Games 4 years ago when cricket for women, T20 cricket for women, made its first appearance. We've seen a 50-over competition for men before in the past, but would you like to see it return to India in 2030?
1: In 1998, when South Africa beat Australia, it was meaningful. Those players in men's competition, they wanted to win a gold medal. I'm not sure whether that's the case anymore, to be honest. I mean, it's a Commonwealth game. It's played everywhere in Commonwealth countries. What difference is it going to make? Is it going to, like the Olympics, make a difference to the value of television rights? I'm not so sure. So I'm not too sure where it fits. But it adds to the flavour of it all, doesn't it? But there may be other sports that are more important to having involved in the Commonwealth Games. If, you know, the Commonwealth Games is to sustain itself as a worthwhile, meaningful event, which is a question in itself.
0: Mm. Well, yeah, exactly, and that's a question that, you know, I've been working on the games this week, and we've asked quite a lot, Chari, whether it is sustainable moving forwards. But you'd have thought for India in 2030, they're going to want to put on a great show, and, you know, if you think about sport in India, then cricket, you can't leave it out, surely.
2: Well, surely not. I think it'd be a matter of great pride for India to, one, of course, host the Commonwealth Games again, the centenary edition of 2030. They last did so in 2010, and that was a massive success. More so because of the bursting forth of talent in India, because they had a fabulous medal tally back in 2010. And I'm sure there's going to be a lot of hard work to try.

0: and up that medals tally and just the national pride of hosting a major event. Now, as you mentioned, and Jim, the whole relevance of the Commonwealth Games, well, it's there. And there's no harm trying to continue what is a fabulous sporting tradition, because a lot of other sports, maybe not cricket because of its commercial ways, a lot of other sports do thrive on an international medal or the possibility of international participation. And there are precious few such major multi-sports extravaganzas. So for the health of sport globally, I think the Commonwealth Games play a very important role, even though they're restricted, of course, to Commonwealth nations. But I think there's been a lot of concern about some of the sports being dropped. And for Glasgow, one can understand that it was a sort of a pickup thing, you know, because Australia couldn't or didn't want to host it. So it's a truncated version. But I have full confidence that in 2030, India is going to put up a massive show. Number of sports, the whole coming together of the Commonwealth sporting population. And of course, cricket should be, and will be, because of its state in India, its religious state in India, to be a part of it, for sure.
1: Well, I mean, I covered the cricket competition in Birmingham, as I said, 4 years ago at the Commonwealth Games, and it was brilliant fun. It was a great competition. It was competitive, as you say, because, you know, when you've got India, you've got Pakistan, you've got South Africa, you know, England, Australia, you've got a pretty serious competition right at the start, and women's cricket has grown even more since then. But I do wonder whether you could have a men's competition alongside that as well. I mean, the cricket schedule is packed enough as it is. If it's happened in Los Angeles in 2028 in the Olympics, it would seem inconceivable that it won't happen in India 2 years later. I don't know what you think about that, Jim, you know, because we just want to see as much cricket as we possibly can.
2: Oh, I don't want to be cynical about these things. I mean, the only reason it's coming into the Olympic Games, to be honest, is because the IOC have never got a cent out of Asia when it comes to the Olympics. So, you know, they can make a quid there. Sorry to say that, but I'm not sure about the relevance of it. An organisation, a country, if you want to call it, like the West Indies, where does that fit into the whole nation of Commonwealth and Olympic Games? It doesn't exist, does it? But, for the exposure of the game to a wider audience, the Olympic Games, yes. I do understand that, if it works, but like a few other sports, it may be just seen as a bit of a novelty in the shake-up of an Olympic Games. But, yes, for the Olympics, I understand it. Mm-hmm. Commonwealth Games, well, I'm not so sure.
1: And I suppose the point, Charu, as well, is that, you know, India and Pakistan, every opportunity that we get to see an India-Pakistan fixture, you know, the broadcasters are going to want that, if nothing else.
0: Well, it's still 4 years from when we speak now, but so who alone knows how the dynamics between the two nations change by then, because for the moment, of course, they're not playing in India. India not playing in Pakistan. Are they going to play the India-Pakistan match in Dubai or somewhere? I mean, that's inconceivable. So we'll see what happens.
2: Play in England.
0: Well, that too. But for both the women's and the men's competition, it'll be good to have cricket at the Commonwealth Games. And you mentioned India-Pakistan. Of course, there are lots of other very good cricket-playing nations in the Commonwealth. But maybe it's a big one for the other nations, also a part of the Commonwealth, who don't get to do much winning. And if the international schedule dictates the fact that, as happened in 1998 too, I remember, that India, Australia, England are playing elsewhere and then send what is their next team, shouldn't call it B, then maybe there's scope for a development team for other nations to do well. Because let's not only see it from the perspective of the better nations. I think the lower ranked nations, I'm sure, would love to be a part of a major sporting extravaganza to show that their cricket is also going places. And sometimes when you play the Olympic Games or Commonwealth Games, Asian Games, there's also extra funding that comes in from the government and elsewhere, and extra sponsorship. So all these other aspects probably lend to the fact that the more sports you can fit in, the better for the sports persons involved. Of course, it's a nightmare for the organizing committee, but we'll see. And also, it's normally a summer games, the Commonwealth Games. And in Ahmedabad or elsewhere in India, they've got to be very careful about the rain, because, I mean, some sports tend not to get affected. Cricket, as we know, three drops and the match is off. So there's a little bit of consideration for the timing as well.
1: Well, look, we will see what happens when the programme is announced eventually for Ahmedabad in 2030. And looking forward to seeing you all in Los Angeles in 2028, which could be very interesting. And we would imagine that we'll get good weather for that. Well, that's all we've got time for on this week's Stumped on Akashvani. Don't forget, you can follow us on X. We are at BBC WS Sport and use the hashtag BBC Stumped. And check us out on YouTube too. Go to BBC World Service YouTube. My thanks to Cherry Sharma and to Jim Maxwell and to all of you for listening. Speak to you soon. Goodbye.
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Good afternoon, friends. The rainbow clock reads exactly 4 minutes and 25 seconds past one, and it's time for another inspiring session of Rainbow Rhythms only on FM Rainbow Akashvani Kolkata on 107 megahertz, the real radio. With you this afternoon, this is your friend and RJ Ruth. Well, friends, today's edition of Rainbow Rhythms marks a very serious subject, World Lung Cancer Day, which is observed every year on 1st August to raise awareness about one of the most common and serious forms of cancer worldwide. The day encourages people to understand the importance of early detection, timely treatment, and supporting those affected by the disease. Lung cancer occurs when abnormal cells in the lungs grow uncontrollably. While smoking remains the leading cause, non-smokers can also develop lung cancer due to factors such as air pollution, exposure to secondhand smoke, radon gas, occupational hazards, and certain genetic factors. The encouraging news is that early detection significantly improves treatment outcomes.

Well, fading listeners, that was Richard Marx, the American singer-songwriter with a touch of heaven. Well, friends, those who've just tuned in, you are listening to the Saturday edition of Rain Rhythms on FM Rainbow on 107 MHz. And you are with your friend and RJ Ruth. Well, listeners, today we are observing World Lung Cancer Day. A reminder that awareness can save lives. The 2026 campaign centers on the theme, Together Through Lung Cancer, emphasizing connection, understanding, and equitable access to prompt care and treatment. Recognizing symptoms such as a persistent cough, chest pain, unexplained weight loss, breathlessness, or coughing up blood should never be ignored. Regular health checkups and timely medical consultations can make a vital difference. This day also reminds us to stand beside patients and their families with compassion and hope. Advances in medical science, including targeted therapies, immunotherapy, and improved screening methods, are giving many patients better treatment options and improved quality of life. Here are some interesting facts about World Lung Cancer Day, which is today. Lung cancer is one of the leading causes of cancer-related deaths worldwide.

Smoking is the biggest risk factor, but non-smokers can also develop lung cancer. Early detection through timely screening greatly improves the chances of successful treatment. Avoiding tobacco, reducing exposure to harmful pollutants, and maintaining a healthy lifestyle can lower the risk. And supporting patients with empathy and encouraging regular medical checkups are equally important.

Well, that was The Boxer by Simon and Garfunkel. Well, listeners, this musical carnival is coming to you from the studios of FM Rainbow, Akashvani Kolkata on 107 MHz. And spinning these popular tracks for you this afternoon, this is your friend and RJ, Ruth. And you are tuned into your favorite station, and today we are marking World Lung Cancer Day. There are very many ways we can celebrate and mark this day. We can adopt healthy habits, we can avoid smoking, plant more trees, get air purifying houseplants, help others quit tobacco products. 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We can push for lung cancer screening. 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And finally, we can join the fight against lung cancer.

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We can contribute this way by sharing our knowledge of this day and what causes lung cancer.

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Today on World Lung Cancer Day, let us remember that awareness, prevention, and early diagnosis can save lives. By choosing a tobacco-free lifestyle, protecting ourselves from harmful pollutants, and encouraging those around us to seek timely medical advice, we can all contribute to healthier communities. Well, listeners, thank you for joining me on this meaningful journey. Until we meet again for another session of Rainbow Rhythms, this is your friend and RJ Ruth signing out from the studios of FM Rainbow, Akashvani Kolkata on 107 megahertz. 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

Not a very black and white world indeed, but then of course the science of grey shouldn't make you feel absolutely claustrophobic, and definitely not so when it comes to a weekend, guys. Well, black or white is a different question, but when it comes to greys, as I told you, it's never really possible that you would be always thinking that it's going to be something that's accumulating and feeling claustrophobic all about. That cannot happen, especially on a weekend, because weekends are special, and that too, the first one of August. Well, guys, of course, we began on a great note with none other than the king of pop, MJ, with Black or White. And here, of course, next, we're just going to set the foot absolutely in tune with the flavor of the day, and that is Saturday. So, yes, you're tuned to 107 MHz FM Rainbow with me, Trinanjana, for the session called Cinematic, and you're listening to active, amazing Western music. Back to back, Pink Floyd, but before that, No Mercy. And goes out for all my people who are just intending of changing the channel. Where do you go?

Well, guys, for all you late joiners, this is Cinemagic only on 107 MHz FM Rainbow that you're listening to with me, Trinanjana. And of course, for all the late joiners, you've missed out on a couple of songs, but then, of course, we have things to make you fly high again, just like Ozzy Osbourne.

classic rendition indeed from, of course, Creed. And the song lyrics would actually make you feel the fact that exactly what is this life for? There's so much to do, so much to actually feel about. In fact, if we all remember those famous lines, what is this life? If not care, then we don't really have that time to stand and stare. And that's so, so true. It hits you hard and it hits you exactly where it should. Guys, it's 56 minutes past 6 by the studio clock, and that of course indicates that Sranjana has to take your leave from 107 megahertz only, because sharp at 7:10 I'll be on the other end, which is Gold FM, Gold 100.1 megahertz, and that's exactly where you're going to listen to Western Waves. Right. So for now, of course, I'm going to leave you with a track that's really close to my heart and goes pretty well right at the end. In fact, the word wouldn't be 80, the word would be IN. So if you've guessed it right, I think you've got it right as well. Here comes the last track by Linkin Park here for Cinemagic.